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10: Tuesday will be mostly sunny with a high near 92 and a light south wind. Tuesday night turns partly cloudy with a low around 71. Wednesday brings a chance of afternoon showers and thunderstorms with a high near 95. Wednesday night, showers are likely, possibly heavy, with lows near 67 and up to an inch of rain. For more, go to myradiolink.com.
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6: Tuesday will be mostly sunny with a high near 92 and a south wind of 3 to 6 miles per hour. Night skies turn partly cloudy with a low around 71. Wednesday brings heat and a chance of afternoon showers and thunderstorms with a high near 95. Wednesday night, showers likely with heavy rain possible and a low around 67. 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
12: Tuesday will be mostly sunny with a high near 92 and a light south wind. Overnight, skies stay partly cloudy with a low around 71. Wednesday brings a chance of showers and thunderstorms after 4 p.m. with a high near 95. By Wednesday night, showers are likely, bringing up to an inch of rain and a low around 67. For more, go to MyRadioLink.com.
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5: Tuesday will be mostly sunny with a high near 92 and a south wind of 3 to 6 miles per hour. Overnight, expect partly cloudy skies with a low around 71. Wednesday turns hot and mostly sunny with a high near 95. There is a chance of showers and thunderstorms.

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11: Tuesday will be mostly sunny with a high near 92. A south wind of 3 to 6 miles per hour is expected. Overnight skies become partly cloudy with a low around 71. Wednesday brings a chance of showers and thunderstorms after 4 p.m. with a high near 95. Showers are likely Wednesday night with up to 1 inch of rain possible. 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
4: Tuesday will be mostly sunny with a high near 92 and a light south wind. Tuesday night turns partly cloudy with a low around 71. Wednesday brings a chance of showers and thunderstorms after 4 p.m. with a high near 95. Showers are likely Wednesday night with a low near 67 and possible rainfall up to 1 inch. For more, go to myradiolink.com.
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12: Penguith is sunny with a high near 92 and light winds becoming south around 6 miles per hour. Tuesday night will be mostly clear with a low around 71. Wednesday will be mostly sunny and hot with a high near 95. There is a chance of showers and thunderstorms after 4 p.m. Showers are likely Wednesday night, with a low around 67 and up to 1 inch of rain possible. For more, go to myradiolink.com.
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5: The 3 p.m. gnaw was his brains and an eye and a manny and a fix a das and 40 Dane. With a wind mostly sunny with a high near 93. Overnight skies stay mostly clear with a low near 72. Wednesday brings a chance of showers and thunderstorms after 4 p.m. with a high near 93. Storms are likely by evening, bringing possible rainfall of a quarter to a half inch. For more, go to myradiolink.com.
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11: Tuesday will be mostly sunny with a high near 91 and a south wind around 6 miles per hour. Tuesday night stays mostly clear with a low near 72. Wednesday brings a slight chance of afternoon showers or thunderstorms with a high near 93. Showers and thunderstorms likely develop Wednesday night, delivering up to half an inch of rain and a low near 68. For more, go to myradiolink.com.
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6: Tuesday will be mostly sunny with a high near 91 and a south wind around 6 miles per hour. Overnight, skies stay mostly clear with a low near 72. Wednesday brings a chance of showers and thunderstorms after 4 p.m. with a high near 93. Wednesday night, showers and thunderstorms are likely, with rainfall possible between a quarter and half an inch. For more, go to myradiolink.com.
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16: Well, good Tuesday morning. I'm Jeff Talley. This is the morning edition of the Cromwell Ag Radio Network. It is brought to you by Rural King, America's farm and home store. Well, we started the market last night with a mixed trend. And as we look at the trade now, corn futures are between 2 cents and 3.25 cents a bushel higher. It is the soybean market that is pricing from 1.25 cents to 2.5 cents a bushel higher. and the wheat trade is in double-digit gains. We're between 14 cents and 20 cents a bushel up. Markets took a cautious tone as we wrapped up last week. There were ideas that the U.S. would be involved in negotiations between Russia and Ukraine over some sort of a peace deal that would allow commodities to flow out of the Black Sea region. Apparently over the weekend, not much traction on that issue. Also over the weekend, the U.S. and Iran continuing military action against each other. Iran against the neighbors in the region, and the U.S. against the Iranians, and actually ports on the boats on the water attempting to break the blockade. The commodity market has some strength from the overnight, but as we get into the day trade, the focus will turn to the crop condition report later this afternoon, and also a complete idea coming up on Friday for what the Department of Agriculture will say regarding the size of the corn and the soybean crop. It is the first field sampled survey coming up from the USDA on Friday. There should be much anticipation, and quite frankly, we wouldn't be surprised to see a choppy trade in front of that. So how do you capture a market that shows tremendous potential for moving higher, but just as easily with some breaks in global headlines could move lower? That's our focus this morning, and our guest is Matt Bennett with AgMarket.net. He's next here on the Morning Edition, brought to you by Rural King on the Cromwell Ag Radio Network.
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16: Well, good Tuesday morning. I'm Jeff Nally. This is the Morning Edition of the Cromwell Ag Radio Network, and I want to turn to Matt Bennett this morning with AgMarket.net. Matt, this is a market that is waiting on the WASDE report that's coming in Friday. We've got Black Sea issues that have kept this market rolling. We've got the Strait of Hormuz still closed. It's impacted fertilizer prices and crude prices. Have you ever been in a market that was this unsettled globally?
22: Yeah, I mean, there's been a handful of times that in my career that we've seen things this unsettled, but right now I think it's one of the toughest times to navigate. You know, as you went into the 3-day weekend, of course, there's a lot of thoughts of, hey, are we going to have a peace deal in the Black Sea region? Are we going to see escalation there or in Strait of Hormuz? Obviously we've got, this impending meeting with President Trump and Xi, which it's been questioned on whether that will happen or not, with everything going on in the world that's been discussed, that maybe they would put that off a little ways, but there's a lot of moving parts here, which makes it a pretty tough situation. But I think from a grower standpoint, the great thing we've got, of course, Jeff, is the best prices we've seen in the last 3 or 4 years. And so, I think we can overcomplicate things at times. I understand a lot of people are very concerned about selling too early, if you will. But, man, it'd be nice to sell too early at a dollar higher than a year ago.
16: I understand. And I guess that's really the point of where I wanted to bring you in today and just get your thoughts on this, not only as a farmer, but also as a broker and working with other producers that are across the country, because there's some analysts out there that traditionally are pretty bearish that are starting to kick around some big numbers that are possible in corn and some big numbers that are possible in soybeans. But this market support is not all supply and demand. In fact, most of it that I see is geopolitical, of the fight between Ukraine and Russia and having a captive supply of wheat. There's a product there to sell, but they can't sell it because of the war. And then the ongoing effort that's in the Strait of Hormuz. So as sure as you wait to get that, we're one headline away from the bottom dropping out of this thing.
22: Yeah, I mean, there's no question that there's a lot of uncertainty there. As you suggested, there's a ton of wheat in the Black Sea region, and it hasn't vanished due to the war. It's just put them in a situation that world export flows have been just decimated, and it's been really tough to get wheat to other parts of the world that, quite frankly, rely on it for food. So there has been talks of global food shortages. It's not that it's not there. It's just that it can't get where it needs to get. And so there's a lot that could happen, not to mention we've got a USDA report coming up this next week, you know, and September report has been known for volatility, first time that they're out in the field. There's no question that there could be some changes in that report that could greatly impact our price direction moving forward.
16: So I don't know how much stock, and I asked this yesterday of Arlen Suderman, of can you trust Vladimir Putin? It's an election year. They're coming up the 23rd of this month, and he's campaigning, and he seemed to hint last week that a peace plan might be possible between they and Ukraine. As long as this war has gone on, I really don't know if Vladimir Putin can walk away and justify the conflict that he has created with Ukraine. And if he were to suggest there'd be a deal, how long it would last. But at the same time, a decision like that could bring an abrupt change in the marketplace. So Matt, with all of this uncertainty, the uncertainty over the size of the U.S. crop, the uncertainty over El Nino and whether it's going to cause havoc in Brazil or not, the uncertainty of these global conflicts that are taking place, I think we're past the day of Barney Fife from Mayberry RFD and one bullet in our pocket and fire one time and sell everything. But what are strategies? What kind of market strategies could be used here to protect you if the bottom falls out of this thing, but still keep you in a position that if things get better, that you could take advantage of that price?
22: Yeah, I mean, one thing that we've looked at doing, you know, as we get closer to this report, of course, a lot of people are banging on the door of getting into the field and harvesting. We know there's a lot of bushels that cannot be stored at home. I mean, we're building more storage every year, clearly, but a lot of us have to go to the elevator with several bushels in the fall. You know, and so whereas a lot of folks would buy options in the past, you know, then they turn that into where you could buy monthly options, even the, you know, like, for instance, for December corn. I mean, you could buy an October option, if you will, which would expire in September. Now you can actually buy options on a weekly and even a daily basis. And so one thing we've told our growers, if you're concerned about this report, you know, you can set a floor in place for next week, very cheap, you know, like I'm talking 4 or 5 cents a bushel to where you're at the market. If the market just completely flounders and gets out of control at the downside, you've got a really strong floor locked in. You know, and the nice thing about that is if it goes up, you know, the only thing that you lose, you're not dumping any more than what you initially put in. And so there's a lot of value in options and understanding how they work. The different varieties of the things that you can do are significantly better than what they were 10 years ago, 5 years ago, you name it. And so that's one of the main things I keep telling people is that make sure you know what all tools you need to have in your toolbox, and then let's do our best job to understand how that's going to, you know, manage risk on the farm.
16: I think a lot of people have been burned before by using the futures market. They got in, and then they got stuck with this thing called margin calls, and it was an ugly, yep, ugly ride along the way. The options route, again, as you suggested, you put the money up front and you don't lose any more. It's insurance. I've got life insurance, and I hope I don't, I'm sure the people that are around me will hope someday they collect, but I'm kind of hoping, although I purchase it, that it's not going to come due for a while.
22: Yeah, absolutely. And that's the thing about an option is that, you know, if you're sitting here trying to figure out a way to do this and keep your shirt intact, the way that I learned when I was in college, you hedge December corn in the spring, you know, and if it would get to a price that you liked, and then you liquidated the hedge and sold the corn at the same time. You know, in this case, this year, you know, you would have paid 60 to 80 cents of margin calls. And yes, you would have gotten that higher cash price, but essentially, that's a painful place to be. Some of the strategies we put in place this year gave us a floor, pretty close to where the market was, with a ceiling, you know, at $5.56. And the nice thing is, you know, while you may pay some margin on a product like that, it's not going to be near a penny for penny situation like futures. And it allows you to sell your cash price then where the market ends up going. And it doesn't always work beautifully, you know, as far as the market moving higher. But the nice thing is when you have a floor set in place at a profitable level, if it does go down on you, you're well protected. And so you got to understand that there's a lot of different ways to hedge risk. And clearly, the thing that we have to understand is our job there as a grower is to hedge our risk. It's not to increase it. So we've got to make sure we've got ourselves in a position where whatever position we're putting in place, if there is any sort of margin call involved, you know, that means the value of our cash is growing every day, the value of our cash product. So, again, it takes some education. Sometimes a person has to, you know, maybe put a one-lot trade on, see how these things work, you know, donate a couple $100, and then they become a student of the game pretty quickly.
16: Our conversation this morning is with Matt Bennett of AgMarket.net. More with Matt coming next here on the Morning Edition on the Cromwell Ag Radio Network.
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16: 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We continue our conversation this morning with Matt Bennett of AgMarket.net. All right, so I'm pretty thick-headed, so you walk me through this if we can, at least the Cliff's notes of it, or the Matt's notes, if you will. At the time of our conversation, I'm looking at March 27 soybeans at 1331, and I'm looking at next November soybeans at 1256. Now, those are not as good as 14, 15, and 16, but they're a devil's sight better than $9. Which I recall in a conversation in 26 of this year. What are simple ways, working with a broker, that I could at least make sure that I don't sell for much less than that?
22: Yeah, I mean, and that's where it boils down to is you know, with our brokers, what I like to do is a multifaceted approach to marketing. As far as options type strategies, one thing that we've put in place, for instance, for next November, you know, is buy yourself a 1240 or a 1250, you know, put option, you know, and then, if you want to cheapen that up, of course, those are going to be fairly expensive. But if you want to cheapen that up, you can actually protect the November with earlier months. And so, what am I saying there? They call them short dated options. So you could do one with every month of expiration. So if you really want to be protected out until, for instance, the spring time frame, maybe you've got some last-minute acres decisions to make, you know, you just put a March or April short-dated option in place pretty close to where the market is today. Those will be significantly cheaper than holding them until next fall, and then you're protected. And at that point, you may decide, well, I need protection once again. You can do this however many times you want to do it. I don't want to do it too many times because I don't want to wrap people up in commission and fees, things like that. I mean, my job is to make sure people are making money. So, you know, what we try to do is protect them for the time period that they need to make their decisions. You know, and then if a person really wants to cheapen it up, you know, you can sell a $15 call if you want to. I like doing that only with people who are buying crop insurance because clearly if the market takes off on them and they've got insured bushels, they can sell. But you know, it's a one-on-one conversation, figuring out what people's risk tolerance is, first of all. And second of all, you know, we got to understand our risk tolerance has to be considered with bushels we're selling or bushels in the bin, because every day the market goes up or down, the value of that crop that you've got stored in the bin, you know, it's going to impact you just as much as if you didn't have it protected.
16: You know, I still think enough like a farmer, and I'm a steer in this. I'm not a bull. I'm a steer. I'm watching and encouraging, you know, so... But the point of the matter is that I realize, the good that has happened, and how many times have we rallied like this going into the harvest. But nonetheless, we have had a rally going into the harvest. And if you want to bet for dead blame sure that these markets are going to stay here and move higher, I can easily create a news scenario that the bottom of that could drop out with one headline. And if that's the case, that's a whole lot of risk, especially in these economic times, that it may be time to call a broker. And this is not a commercial for AgMarket.net. My purpose for calling and having you on this morning was not to try to, you know, to influence anybody's decision, but there is a time that you call somebody who knows what's going on to help you navigate rough water.
22: Yeah, there's no question about it. I mean, the thing is that we just exited three straight years of people scratching and clawing just to find a little bit of black ink. And not only can you see black ink for this year, but there's no question that most of us can call next year a really good year if we do something about it. Now, the problem is we don't do something about it. So one really good example is with East 27 corn trading up here at 540 area here this past week, and no question about it, that works for most people. A lot of folks right in this time frame are buying fertilizer, and we all know fertilizer's expensive. A big reason it's expensive is because the price of corn is high. And so the thing that I really want to encourage people to do is look at, you know, if I'm buying that fertilizer, I really need to be thinking about selling some corn at the same time, you know, and what a beautiful price to step in, you know, and sell corn. If you look, these 27 corn actually is trading very similarly to these 26 corn, which is rare. And Jeff, there's a reason for that. And the reason, you know, is that you just planted 98.6 million acres in 25 and 96.5 million acres in 26. And USDA is telling us our stocks to use ratio is hovering around 10%. It's probably going to be below 10% for this coming year, which that's when you get demand rationing rallies. And so that right there makes you want to get all bulled up. But Jeff, what that's probably going to do is encourage a lot of acres. So there's a lot that can change in the next 6, 8, 10 months. And I want to be protected just in case this thing turns around and heads the other way, because as you suggested earlier, we've seen it happen all too often.
4: And I recall more than one analyst telling me not to build a marketing plan based on weather. So the weather I'm thinking about here is El Nino in Brazil. And man, I won't lie, I've heard people talking over the past several days, all $7 corn, $14 or better soybeans. Hey, I like those numbers. But what happens if they don't come around? If El Nino doesn't wreak havoc in Brazil, and they get a soybean crop planted on time, and if the Safrina corn crop gets in on time and produces like it has in the past, then that's a supply of corn that's going to come to the world market, and it's going to compete with ours. But if they don't get that soybean crop in, and if that Safrina crop suffers, then it's going to be a seller's market, and we're back in the catbird seat. But I'm not willing to bet the farm on it. I'm not willing to bet everything I have on getting tanked here.
22: Yeah, no question, Brian. I think that's the old adage that I tell people is, you know, if you make a sale, it doesn't mean you're bearish. I mean, a farmer's inherently bullish. We always want to see higher prices. But at the same time, I think when you make a sale, it doesn't necessarily make you bearish. It just makes you smart enough to know when to take a profit. And so I think a lot of times you got to tune out the noise. You know, you can listen to us here this morning, but I think the first thing you should do whenever you listen to this, get off, get sit down with pen and paper or whatever profitability matrix you've got to work with. Of course, we offer that stuff, but you can do it with a little bit of work. Hey, where can you make money? You know, and you figure out where you can make money and then protect that, because there's no doubt, as you suggested, this thing could all turn rather quickly. Now, we can talk all about all the bullish things in the world, and there's reasons that I think this market could go substantially higher, but I personally will be selling into that rally. Incremental sales at profitable levels, you know, if you end up running out of bushels, that means you have one heck of a good year. So I definitely want to reward the market as it gets to some of those levels that I swore that I would sell at instead of moving those goalposts, because it's hard. It's hard to stay disciplined like that, but we're notorious for moving goalposts in the past, and that's something I want to tell.
4: Hey, I'm greedy. I'm a greedy gut. Yeah. I want my cake, and I want pie, too. Yeah, I want them both. I want this market where it is right now. I don't want to sell for a dime less than where this market is right now. But if the wheels get going on this buggy, I want to be along for the ride. And I know that there are ways to do that. It may cost me a little bit to make it happen, but if I lock in $13.50 on soybeans, I'm just pulling a number out of the sky. If I lock that in and it costs me 25 or 30 cents to do it, I'm still profitable. But if I didn't, yeah, and we get back down there low again, then I missed an opportunity.
22: Absolutely. Absolutely. So that's one way to stay bullish is lock a floor in. You just put a floor in this thing. If the bottom falls out from it, you're going to be protected. You know, a lot of people want to sell bushels at times and then buy calls, and that's certainly something you can do. I would highly encourage someone doing any type of position like that to make sure it's not a marginable position to where if the market gets out of control to the downside that you're not dumping more money in. But, you know, certainly if someone wants to step in and sell, $5 plus corn and maybe spend 10, 12 cents on a call or a call spread. And that makes a heck of a lot of sense, because if the market goes on up, you're going to still participate. And if it goes down, you know, I always try to factor in what I spent on that call is what my final worst case scenario price is. So that's what it all boils down to for me, is how can you lock in a worst case scenario that's in black ink and still give yourself a chance to participate in the upside.
4: So whether they call you or whether they call any other broker or someone else, it sounds to me like one of the key words would be, I want to lock in at a non-marginable position. I want to spend what I have to spend, and I don't want to get caught spending any more on it.
22: Yeah, I mean, that would be the best advice. I do think that there are instances where some of my marketers that have been around this for a long time understand the margin call is not the end of the world. And that situation, is simplicity mode here. Is this, Jeff, if you got 50,000 bushels of corn sitting in the bin, you know, as you and I were talking here, I mean, you could go out to March, you know, and sell, for instance, a $7 call for 12 cents, 13 cents is what they'll give you for one of those. And that's $1.60 above the market. And what are you doing there? Well, you're saying, you know what, if you don't go to $7 by next March, I'm going to put 12 or 13 cents in my pocket. If you do, the best I can get from my corn is that $7 strike price plus the 12 cents they're giving me, and I'll be glad to put that in my pocket. In that particular instance, anytime the market rallies, you're subject to some sort of a margin call, but just what I said earlier applies here. You'll never get a margin call in that situation unless the value of that corn sitting in your bin is climbing. And in many cases, like this one, it'd be climbing substantially.
4: Fair enough. Matt Bennett, I appreciate your work, and I thank you for your time. I hope that you, for you and your family, that the harvest is safe, along with everybody listening this morning. But I've been around this block a couple of times, and I recognize that there are times I don't finish drywall. I may hang drywall, but I will not finish drywall because I'm not good at it. So I've, in my older age, my humility kicks in. It's like there's some things I just don't do well, but those are the things that other people do great. And I can even take credit for it if I get it right. So,
22: oh, absolutely.
4: So I appreciate you and thanks for your time. If they want to get in touch with you, how do they do that, man?
22: Yeah, agmarket.net. If they go there, they can get the contact info to reach me. But if they go there, they can see our research and some of the other stuff we put out. So, you know, I do think that it's a great place to go to find a variety of information just to try to help the producer maximize their ROI.
4: All right. Absolutely. And there are other folks that are out there that can help you with marketing. Just be sure to be shrewd and at least talk through it. A phone call won't cost you anything, but to recognize the times that we are in. Matt Bennett was with us this morning. This is the Morning Edition on the Cromwell Ag Radio Network.
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4: Good morning and welcome back to the Morning Edition. Your Tuesday forecast calls for a sunny sky and high 91. Tonight we're clear with a low 72. Tomorrow's forecast includes a sunny sky but a 30% chance for showers and maybe a thunderstorm into the afternoon. Tomorrow's high 94. Tomorrow night an 80% chance of rain across the area. Look for a low of 68. Thursday's forecast a 70% chance of rain. Partly cloudy Thursday night, down to 59. Friday, sunshine with a high of 83. I'm Jeff Alley on the Morning Edition.
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1: Good morning. Happy Tuesday. It's nice to say. Short week. 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
1: 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More than 1,500 pounds of imported pork products are being recalled because of possible listeria contamination. The USDA says the recall involves dry-cured pork jowls sold by Prime Line Distributors in Ferrarina, USA. The products were imported from Italy and distributed to food service and retail locations in 8 states, including Illinois. The affected products have a best-by date of May 16, 2027. No illnesses have been reported, but consumers should not eat the recalled products and should throw them away or return them. An Illinois state lawmaker says AI-doctored photo of him with J.B. Pritzker sparked threats and hateful comments online. State Representative Dave Severin says the original photo was taken August 28th at the Des Moines State Fair after he introduced a constituent to Pritzker. Someone manipulated the image with AI, making it appear the two were posing together and giving thumbs up. More than 500 comments followed. Severin says he supports Republican gubernatorial candidate Darren Bailey. It was another violent and deadly weekend in Chicago. 6 people were murdered and 25 others wounded in shootings from Friday to early this morning. At least 4 of the wounded were teenagers. 6:04, sports is next.
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1: 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The Brewers edged the Cubs 4-3 yesterday. Chicago led most of the way behind a strong outing from Matthew Boyd, but who held Milwaukee to just one run through seven innings while striking out seven. But the Brewers rallied for three runs in the eighth. Pete Crow Armstrong gave the Cubs life in the ninth with his 41st homer of the season, but Milwaukee closed it out. Cardinals lost a close one too, 5-4 to the Giants in 11 innings. St. Louis rallied to tie it in the ninth on a Jose Fermin sac fly, and both teams scored in the 10th, but a walk-off single by the Giants ended it in the 11th. Alec Burleson homered for St. Louis, while Michael McGreevy allowed three runs, two earned in 6 2/3. Cardinals are now five games behind Arizona for the final National League wildcard spot. The White Sox were off yesterday. They return to the field tonight against the Pirates. The Sox have won two of their last three after securing a series win over Minnesota. The forecast from the National Weather Service, going to be hot for a couple days. Mostly sunny and 90 today, mostly clear and 72 tonight. We do have a slight chance of showers and thunderstorms tomorrow. Otherwise, mostly sunny and warmer, high of 93. It is going to get better later in the week. 61 right now. 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
0: Kind of sounds like this show, doesn't it? The Yard Patrol, brought to you by Harrelson Plumbing, Heating, and Air, making the rest of life less messy.
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2: He's a ranch hand in a pinch, man. 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
1: 101.3 WMCI, Cody Johnson and horseback. 61. Nice and cool this morning. It is going to warm up. 90 the high today, 72 the low tonight. Hotter tomorrow. Slight chance of showers and thunderstorms, otherwise mostly sunny at 93. And we've got rain and storms likely tomorrow night. We need some likely. It is dry. Low of 68. Rain through midday Thursday, mostly cloudy and cooler. It'll feel better. High of 81 and sunny at 83 on Friday. Friday's going to feel like it arrived a whole lot quicker on a four-day work week. I like these. I like to have more of these. WMCI and Niemeyer Kubota and Repair Service salute this morning's trio of heroes, three more who became partners in hope, during our 25th annual St. Jude Radiothon. Becky from Effingham, Melody from Gaze, and Victoria from Charleston. Thank you all for getting us one step closer to a cure.
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1: 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A new Illinois Auditor General follow-up audit says DCFS is still falling well short on required health and safety checks for children in state care. In a sample of 50 cases, auditors found missing documentation for 16% of physical exams, 29% of vision screenings, 63% of hearing screenings, and 51% of dental exams. They also found DCFS could not provide 82% of required home safety checklists. State Representative Jed Davis, who is a foster parent, says the findings show Illinois is failing children. The Trump administration is considering a plan that could provide federal child care subsidies to some married couples with a stay-at-home parent. The proposal, backed by Vice President J.D. Vance, would use money from the Federal Child Care and Development Fund. Under the reported plan, one spouse would work at least 35 hours a week while the other stays home with the children, with income limits applying. The subsidy could be worth about $9,000 per child annually. The proposal is still being developed and has not been finalized. The Bureau of Labor Statistics has released its projections for the fastest growing jobs in America through 2035. Number one, nurse practitioner, with employment projected to grow 41%. Solar panel installers are second at 36.5%, followed by data scientists at nearly 35%, and wind turbine technicians at almost 30%. Healthcare jobs dominate the list, including medical and health services managers, physical therapist assistants, psychiatric technicians, and occupational therapy assistants. Overall, the U.S. economy is projected to add 5.9 million jobs over the next decade. 6:33, sports is next.
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1: 25 till 7, WMCI Sports Time. The Bears are mourning the loss of Matt Sui, a key member of their legendary 1985 Super Bowl championship team. Sui passed away Sunday at the age of 68. He spent his entire 10-year NFL career with the Bears, primarily as a fullback and lead blocker for the great Walter Payton. Sui also scored the first touchdown of Super Bowl 20, an 11-yard run in Chicago's blowout of the Patriots. He finished his Bears career with nearly 3,000 rushing yards and 20 touchdowns. The Colts should have their top target available for the season opener this weekend. Wide receiver Alec Pierce is expected to suit up for Sunday's game against the Ravens. Pierce returned to practice in late August after undergoing ankle surgery in March. Pierce agreed to a four-year, $116 million extension in the offseason. The forecast from the National Weather Service, we're going to start out hot. Mostly sunny and 90 today, mostly clear and 72 tonight. And a slight chance of showers and thunderstorms tomorrow, otherwise mostly sunny and warmer with a high of 93. Rain and thunderstorms moving in tomorrow night, and again possible through midday Thursday. Temperatures are going to improve. 81 on Thursday, 83 on Friday. 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

0: 101.3 WMCI, Ben by now, the latest from Morgan Wallen. 61, nice morning, mostly sunny. It's going to heat up, though, high around 90 this afternoon. You know about our passion for St. Jude Kids, and we'd love to hear about kids helping kids. The Mattoon FFA chapter is raising money for St. Jude with the sale of their Harvest for the Cure t-shirts. 100% of the proceeds will be donated to the hospital. You can see the shirt and place your order at their Facebook page. They are very cool. The deadline is September 8th, and that is 10 days from today. Again, head to their Facebook page, Mattoon FFA chapter, and get your shirt and help us get closer to a cure. 61 at 647, Jeff Nally's Early Morning Ag Update, brought to you by Matt Bennett at agmarket.net, coming up next.
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11: I'm Jeff Nally on the Cromwell Ag Radio Network. The Trump administration's latest proposal in its ongoing effort to redefine what the Clean Water Act calls waters of the United States is getting divided reactions from farm and environmental groups. Zippy Duvall is president of the American Farm Bureau Federation, and he said he's pleased that EPA and the Army Corps of Engineers are officially floating a WOTUS definition that would generally protect, quote, relatively permanent streams only if they flow year-round. American Farm Bureau is, quote, still reviewing the details of the proposal, but we are hopeful that it will prove durable and bring an end to the regulatory back and forth farmers have endured during the past decade, Duvall said. An analysis from the Natural Resources Defense Council, however, showed that 94% of the nation's wetlands are at risk from this supplemental proposal, more than would have lost protection under the original proposal from November. That proposal, quote, would generally protect only waters that flow every day of the year and wetlands that are permanently flooded, NR DC statement said, noting the public will have 30 days to comment once it's published in the Federal Register. The trade war between the U.S. and Canada fully kicks off today. Canada's retaliatory tariffs are being placed on $20 billion of U.S. goods. Canada's government imposed levies up to 50% on many goods, including agriculture products, that in response to the $20 billion in tariffs U.S. Placed on Canadian goods that went into effect August 22nd. As the trade war commences, the U.S. dairy industry faces a 50% levy on milk, cream, and whey, while cheese and curd products, a lesser 25% levy. Agriculture machinery hit with levies ranging between 15 and 25%. President Donald Trump on Monday threatened to further escalate the conflict with Canada. He said on his social media site that he would bar the Canadian company Bombardier from selling aircraft in the U.S. unless they're U.S. made. Trump said on his social media post that over 50% of their revenue comes from the United States. They live off of American buyers, American companies, American airports, and American service. All while Canada blocks our great American banks and companies throughout the USA. They even block Gulfstream Aerospace from doing business in Canada. Completely unjust and fair. That era is over. Quoting President Trump. Energy Secretary Chris Wright on Sunday said he did not want to have an opinion on the direction of gas prices Americans are paying, which are above $4 a gallon on average at the pump in the U.S. You said on this show 5 months ago that high gas prices have peaked, but between not just the Iran war, but the Russia-Ukraine war and the U.S.-owned dwindling reserves, isn't it possible gas prices could go up even more? That's quoting CNN's Dana Bash as she asked Wright on State of the Union. And he responded, look, I don't want to have an opinion on that, but if you look at the futures market now, what you can buy gasoline for 2 months in advance from where we are today, it's down more than 30 cents a gallon from where it is today, Wright responded. U.S. Department of Agriculture released its closely watched September farm income forecast last week, and it projects net farm income at $158.4 billion in 2026. That's down $4.3 billion from 2025. After inflation, the decline is considerably larger, $9.1 billion or 5.5%. Perhaps more significant for producers is the sharp increase in expenses. USDA expects production costs to reach $492.8 billion. That's up $21.2 billion or 4.5%. Fertilizer, fuel, and livestock purchases account for much of the increase. In the meantime, direct government payments are forecast at $47.4 billion, 19.5 above 2025. Farm sector data is also projected to reach $605.1 billion. That's up 4.6%. The numbers illustrate the continuing margin squeeze facing producers despite stronger gross revenues in portions of agriculture. I'm Jeff Daly on the Cromwell Ag Radio Network.
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1: 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It's 61 at 7 o'clock. 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
1: 7 o'clock, WMCI news time. An Effingham man is facing two counts of possession of child sexual abuse material. 54-year-old Travis Gillespie was arrested last Thursday after investigators with the Illinois Attorney General's Office, Effingham Police, and other agencies searched his home on Fayette Avenue. Investigators found evidence of child sexual abuse material. Gillespie appeared in court on Friday and was denied pretrial release. The court determined he possesses a real and present danger to the community, specifically children. He's due back in court next week. Officials at Miami International Airport are defending the safety of their runways following a deadly crash. Five people were killed and five were hurt Sunday when an Amazon cargo plane went off the runway. Some airports have an engineered materials arresting system, or EMAS, to provide a cushion for planes that get off the runway. Miami does not. A New York City firefighter has died of World Trade Center-related illness just days before the 25th anniversary of the 9/11 attacks. Retired FDNY Lieutenant Gerald Riley of Ladder 22 died last Thursday. The Uniformed Firefighters Association says Riley, a devoted husband, father, and grandfather, showed unwavering dedication during rescue and recovery operations at Ground Zero and died at the age of 75. The Never Forget Project notes that 343 firefighters were killed on 9/11. Over 100 have died of related injuries or illness, and thousands more have been sickened. Nashville runners turned a downtown 5K into a colorful tribute to Dolly Parton over the weekend. About 1,600 people took part in the inaugural 9-2-5K with plenty of blonde wigs, glitter, and pink and purple outfits. The event raised about $10,000 for Dolly's Imagination Library of Middle Tennessee, which is expected to provide about 5,400 free books to children. Organizers also held a kids' race and a stiletto dash. I bet that was dangerous, giving participants a fun way to celebrate Dolly's life and legacy. 702 Sports is next, brought to you by Chris Termite and Pest Solutions.
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1: 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The Yankees are getting their star slugger back. Aaron Judge was activated from the injured list yesterday. I think Aaron Jones is a running back. He was recovering from a rib fracture he suffered 3 months ago. Judge was hitting 248 with 17 homers in 59 games before the injury. Indiana's running back depth has taken a hit at the beginning of its national title defense with a big victory. Head coach Kurt Cignetti said Kobe Martin will be out until at least mid-season with an injury suffered against North Texas. He was expected to be part of a three-back rotation with Turbo Richard and Lee Beebe Jr., who got most of the carries this past Saturday. Well, it took nearly 2 hours, but the SMU-Florida State game finally got in. The Mustangs escaped with a 27-24 victory. The game was delayed after a power outage knocked out the lights at Doak Campbell Stadium just before the scheduled kickoff. When play finally began at 9:15, there was no working scoreboard, no PA announcer, sideline iPads, or coach-to-player communication. Didn't seem to bother SMU quarterback Kevin Jennings. He threw for 430 yards.

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0: Today's country and all-time favorites, 101.3 WMCI. What took you so long? The latest from Jacob Hackworth. 61 right now, heading for a high of around 90. It's going to get toasty today and tomorrow, and then it's going to feel a whole lot better. 93 the high tomorrow with a chance of showers and thunderstorms. They're now saying rain and storms likely tomorrow night. We don't get to hear likely very often these days. Overnight low of 60 and rain likely through midday Thursday. Mostly cloudy and cooler otherwise with a high of 81. Hoping for great weather this weekend because it's broomcorn time. Yes, the 55th Arcola Broomcorn Festival. Friday is opening day. Vendors will be open at 10 o'clock that morning. The Extreme Fun Zone for the kiddos will open at noon. Grand Marshal reception starts at 3 o'clock. The National Broom Sweeping Contest gets underway at 4. That's also opening time for the Beer Pavilion. Live music will start at 8 o'clock. Saturday highlights, the always popular 5K and 10K races. Miss Arcola Baby Pageant, Broom Corn Parade. It's always huge and always fun. That's at 3 o'clock. Arcola has talent on the Oak Street stage at 6. Sunday, they'll have a pedal pole for the kids at 11 a.m. Beer Pavilion opens at noon. And the very good, if you haven't seen them before, American Ride, Toby Keith tribute will be a free show on the Oak Street stage at 2 o'clock. I would suggest getting there early. Really, really talented group. Get more information at our Fairs and Festivals page at myradiolink.com.
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1: 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No one was hurt after a boat fire Sunday afternoon on Lake Shelbyville. The fire broke out at 547 at Cove 5. Finley Fire and Ambulance District firefighters responded with the Shelby County Dive Team and Rescue Teams and Abbott Ambulance. Firefighters used boats provided by the dive team and Finley Marina to reach the speedboat, which was fully engulfed in flames. Fortunately, there were no injuries. An MS-13 gang member convicted in a brutal murder in El Salvador is back on the streets in California after a federal judge ordered his release. David Perez, known as The Witch, was convicted of aggravated murder and sentenced to 20 years in prison. He was also arrested in California after attacking a homeless man with a machete. ICE detained him for nearly 5 months, but the judge ruled he was entitled to a bond hearing and ordered his release. DHS Secretary Mark Wayne Mullen says it's a very bad decision and puts Americans at risk. A shortage of estrogen patches used to treat symptoms of menopause has the government's attention. The FDA says it is aware of reports of patients having difficulty accessing the patches and is working with manufacturers to increase the supply. The FDA says more women have been seeking treatment for symptoms of menopause, leading to a surge in demand. A new study estimates that 45% of dementia cases can be prevented or delayed. Although aging and genetics are risk factors for declining cognitive health, brain experts say they don't have to predict your future. Researchers say the key to improve brain health is addressing modifiable risk factors like smoking, excessive alcohol use, obesity, type 2 diabetes, hypertension, and high LDL cholesterol. Cutting down salt and sugar and eating more vegetables, whole grains, and lean protein are helpful, as is exercise. The goal is to keep your heart healthy because experts emphasize there is a connection between a healthy heart and a healthy brain. Hurricane Lowell remains a powerful Category 2 storm as it brings heavy rain, strong waves, and damaging winds to parts of Hawaii. The storm is currently packing maximum sustained winds of 110 miles per hour as it passes to the west of the island Niihau. 25 till 8, sports is next, brought to you by First Neighbor Bank.
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1: 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Cardinals lost a tough one last night, falling 5-4 to the Giants in 11 innings. St. Louis rallied to tie it in the ninth on a Jose Fermin sacrifice fly. Both teams scored in the 10th, and a walk-off single by the Giants ended in the 11th. Alec Burleson homered for St. Louis, while Michael McGreevy allowed three runs, two earned. in 6 2/3 innings. Cardinals are now 5 games back of Arizona for the final National League wildcard spot. Cubs lost a close one too, 4-3 to the Brewers. They led most of the way behind a strong outing from Matthew Boyd, who held Milwaukee to just one run through 7 innings while striking out 7. But the Brewers rallied for 3 runs in the 8th. Pete Crow Armstrong gave the Cubs life in the 9th with his 41st home run, but Milwaukee closed it out. The White Sox were off yesterday. They return to the field tonight against the Pirates. Sox have won 2 of their last 3 after securing a series win over Minnesota. 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Mostly sunny, high of 90 today, mostly clear, and 72 for tonight. It will be a little bit warmer tomorrow. We also have a slight chance of showers and thunderstorms, high of 93. 61 right now. 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

0: 101.3 WMCI, Blake White and his latest. That is Bet on That. 63 right now, mostly sunny and 90 for a high. 72 the low tonight, and a slight chance of showers and thunderstorms tomorrow. Otherwise, mostly sunny and warmer with a high of 93. One thing you can bet on is that Enduring Freedom Ministries is there if you need them. They've got back-to-back September distribution days today from 4 to 6. And tomorrow from noon until 2, and then on the 19th during Freedom Fest from 11 till 3, distribution day in Mason is coming up on Saturday. Free groceries, meals, clothing, haircuts, and laundry to anyone who needs them. If you plan on stopping by, however, they would appreciate a phone call so they make sure they have something for everyone. 217-868-5293. Again, 217-868-5293. 7:48, the original Burger King birthday bunch coming up at about 20 after. You don't have to wait if you've got a birthday coming up today, anniversary, or you know someone who is. 217-235-5MCI.
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1: 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More than 1,500 pounds of imported pork products are being recalled because of possible listeria contamination. The USDA says the recall involves dry-cured pork jowl sold by Prime Line Distributors and Ferrarini USA. The products were imported from Italy and distributed to food service and retail locations in eight states, including Illinois. The affected products have a best-by date of May 16th, 2027, and lot number 263311 U.S. No illnesses have been reported, but if you did buy it and you do have it, do not eat it. Throw it away or return it. It was another violent and deadly weekend in Chicago. Six people were murdered and 25 others wounded in shootings from Friday to early this morning. At least four of the wounded were teenagers. Roseanne Cash has postponed three upcoming concerts after what her management calls an unexpected medical emergency. Cash was scheduled to perform tonight in Sheridan, Wyoming, tomorrow in Billings, Montana, and Thursday in Bozeman, Montana. Her doctors have advised her to temporarily stop traveling and performing while she recovers. No details about the medical emergency have been released. She is currently expected to resume her tour on September 19th in Jonesboro, Arkansas. Well, most people cut the cord. Now it might be time to reattach it because, according to a new report, streaming prices are increasing at a higher rate than cable ever did. Since 2022, streaming prices have jumped more than three times the rate of inflation. Apple TV launched at $4.99 a month back in 2019 and has tripled since. Disney Plus launched that same year at $6.99 without ads. Now it's $11.99 with. 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It now costs $151 a month to have all eight major streaming services without ads or bundle commitments. 4 years ago, it was $90. 804 Sports is next, brought to you by Weber Optics.
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1: 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The Bears are mourning the loss of Matt Sui, a key member of their legendary 1985 Super Bowl championship team. Sui passed away Sunday at the age of 68. He spent his entire 10-year NFL career with the Bears, plowing the way for one.

92. A little warmer tomorrow, high of about 93 with a slight chance of showers and thunderstorms. It's 66 right now. 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

0: It's the Yawn Patrol, brought to you by Harrelson Plumbing, Heating, and Air, number one in the number two business since 1993.
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0: 101.3 WMCI Hudson Westbrook's latest. That's Painted You Pretty. 66 right now. It is a pretty morning, but it's going to get pretty hot. High of 90 today. Overnight low of 72. Hotter tomorrow. High of 93. Excuse me, with a slight chance of showers and thunderstorms. Temperature-wise, we're going to improve. It's going to get a little more mild, which I like better. And we'll probably get some rain. Showers and thunderstorms likely tomorrow night and possibly through midday Thursday. And a high of 81. Yes, that's better than 93. In my world. I mean, you may like the heat. I don't know. The original Burger King birthday bunch is coming up next. If you're celebrating a birthday or anniversary or know someone who is, 217-235-5MCI. That's 5624.
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0: 824, the original Burger King birthday bunchers here at home. First of all, happy anniversary to Tim and Renee Spitz. 42 years. Guys, have a great day. Calla Rodriguez, happy birthday, young lady. Sydney Linville. Kenny Kingery, happy birthday, KK. And Caleb Moody. Lars Nootbaar, the former Cardinal, 29 today. Jonathan Taylor Thomas, Randy from Home Improvement, is 45. Martin Freeman, 55. That's Bilbo Baggins in the Hobbit movies, if you ever watch those. Gaten Matarazzo is 24. That's Dustin on Stranger Things. And David Arquette, 55. Deputy Dewey Riley in all those Scream movies. Born on this date, some country legends, to say the least. Jimmy Rogers, the father of country music, country's first superstar, who sold 20 million records between 1927 and 1933. That was about a sixth of the U.S. population. Patsy Cline, such an incredible impact in a career that lasted just over 11 years. And the man they called the Dean of Nashville Songwriters, Harlan Howard. Speaking of Patsy Cline, he wrote I Fall to Pieces. Heartaches by the Number, co-wrote I Got a Tiger by the Tail, Why Not Me for the Judds, Blame It on Your Heart for Patty Loveless. He summed up his style with the line, three chords and the truth. That explains all of his songs, he said. Peter Sellers born today, as was Sid Caesar. Benjamin Orr, the bassist for the Cars and part-time lead singer. He sang on Drive and Just What I Needed. And Elsie Greenwood, part of the legendary Steel Curtain defense for the Pittsburgh Steelers. Star Trek Day, it premiered 60 years ago today. Pledge of Allegiance Day, published 134 years ago today by author Francis Bellamy. Blues Clues Day, it premiered on Nick Jr. 30 years ago today. It's Telephone Tuesday. There is a major spike in phone calls today, as much as a 50% jump, because most people didn't have to work yesterday. Yeah. Dog Walker Appreciation Day. Ants on a Log Day, that's raisins on peanut butter on celery. I like all three of them, I just don't like them together. It's also Actors Day and Ampersand Day. You know what an ampersand is? That's the and sign, the one that looks kind of like an 8 or a backwards cursive capital S. It's called an ampersand. Now you know. Maybe you already knew. Congratulations.

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1: 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A new Illinois Auditor General follow-up audit says DCFS is still falling well short on required health and safety checks for children in state care. In a sample of 50 cases, auditors found missing documentation for 16% of physical exams, 29% of vision screenings, 63% of hearing screenings, and 51% of dental exams. They also found DCFS could not provide 82% of required home safety checklists. State Representative Jed Davis, who is a foster parent, says the findings show Illinois is failing children. The Trump administration is considering a plan that could provide federal child care subsidies to some married couples with a stay-at-home parent. The proposal, backed by Vice President J.D. Vance, would use money from the Federal Child Care and Development Fund. Under the reported plan, one spouse would work at least 35 hours a week, while the other stays home with the children, with income limits applying. The subsidy could be worth about $9,000 per child annually. The proposal is still being developed and has not yet been finalized. The Bureau of Labor Statistics has released its projections for the fastest growing jobs in America through 2035. Nurse practitioner tops the list, with employment projected to grow 41%. Solar panel installers are second at 36.5%. followed by data scientists at nearly 35% and wind turbine technicians at almost 30%. Healthcare jobs dominate the list, including medical and health services managers, physical therapist assistants, psychiatric technicians, and occupational therapy assistants. Overall, the U.S. economy is projected to add 5.9 million jobs over the next decade. 8:33, sports is next.
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1: 25 till 9, WMCI Sports Time. The Yankees are getting their star slugger back. Aaron Judge was activated from the injured list yesterday. He was recovering from a rib fracture he suffered nearly 3 months ago. Judge was hitting .248 with 17 home runs in 59 games before the injury. Indiana's running back depth has taken a hit after beginning its national defense with a big victory. Head coach Kurt Cignetti says Kobe Martin will be out until mid-season, at least, with an injury suffered against North Texas. He was expected to be part of a three-back rotation with Turbo Richard and Lee Beebe Jr., who got most of the carries on Saturday. Well, it took a while, but number 9 SMU finally kicked off its season last night at Florida State. The Mustangs escaped with a 27-24 victory. The game was delayed after a power outage knocked out the lights at the stadium just before the scheduled kickoff. When play finally began at 9:15, there was no working scoreboard, no PA announcer, sideline iPads, or coach-to-player communication. It didn't seem to faze SMU quarterback Kevin Jennings. He threw for 430 yards and 3 touchdowns. They won it on a game-winning field goal with 21 seconds left. 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Mostly sunny with a high of 90 today. Mostly clear and 72 tonight. Slight chance of showers and thunderstorms tomorrow. Otherwise, mostly sunny and warmer with a high of 93. 66 right now. 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
1: 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The Coles County Veterans Support Coalition invites you to a special ceremony to remember those we lost on the 25th anniversary of the 9/11 attacks this Friday. Flags will be placed at Heritage Park in downtown Mattoon to honor those who died. A prayer will be followed by a moment of silence at 7:46 a.m. The flags, by the way, will remain in place until Sunday at 2 p.m. Tickets are still available for the 65th Annual Mattoon High School Alumni Letterman's Banquet. It will be held next week, September 17th, at the Mattoon American Legion. Featured this year will be new football coach Chad Augsburger, new EIU athletic director Mark Wilson, and EIU men's basketball coach Marty Simmons. The 77-78 Green Wave boys basketball team will be recognized. Mark Jackley will be presented with the Ken Waddell Honorary M Award. And Bill Horn will be inducted into the MHS Hall of Fame. Tickets are $15 in advance or $25 at the door. The 5th Annual Boozin' and Cruisin' Memorial Bar Run for Michael Dausenbrock will hit the road this Saturday. It'll take off from the Brew Bank in Stewartson at noon, cruise to five bars, and then back to the Brew Bank for the after party with live music by the Briar Roads Band, food truck, and silent auction. It is a free will donation to enter the run, and all vehicles are welcome. The Toledo Masonic Lodge welcomes you to their Big Breakfast. It'll be this Saturday from 6:30 to 10:30 in the morning at Toledo Christian Church. Dine in or carry out. It is a free will donation. Storm Memorial Public Library in Windsor will host Meet the Machines, a hands-on vehicle experience for kids and families. September 19th from 1 to 4. It is free and open to all. 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
1: 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Neoga's at South Central. T-Town hosts Woodlawn. Altamont versus CHBC. Dietrich against Brownstown St. Elmo. And Windsor Stu Straws goes to North Clay. High school volleyball, Mattoon plays Muhammad Seymour. Charleston hosts Mount Zion. Tri-County at Shelbyville. Sullivan versus T-Town. Dietrich battles South Central. Newton takes on Fairfield. Effingham faces Taylorville. Neoga at St. Anthony. CHBC against St. Elmo Brownstown. Altamont goes to North Clay. Marshall plays Oblong. Arcola versus Okaw Christian. Villa Grove takes on Chrisman. Casey Westfield plays St. Joe Ogden. College volleyball, the red-hot and undefeated Lakeland Lady Lakers host Vincennes at 6. Major League Baseball, Cubs send David Peterson to the mound against Brewers fireballer Jacob Mizorowski at 6:40. Miz has a 1.97 ERA. He's kind of hard to hit. Same time for the White Sox and Pirates. Cardinals battle the Giants at 8:45. 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Mostly sunny today with a high of 90, mostly clear, and 72 tonight. Slight chance of showers and thunderstorms tomorrow, otherwise mostly sunny and warmer with a high of 93. 73 right now. 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

0: 101.3 WMCI, Kenny Chesney and Carry On 73 right now, heading for a high of 90. We're going to head into Broomcorn weekend with very nice weather. It's supposed to be 83 on opening day Friday and about 86 for Saturday and Sunday. It's always better than 96, isn't it? Yes, Friday is opening day. Vendors at 10 o'clock in the morning. The Extreme Fun Zone for the kids. That'll open at noon. Grand Marshal reception starts at 3 o'clock. The National Broom Sweeping Contest gets underway at 4. You ever tried that, by the way? I tried it several years ago. Promptly embarrassed myself and then went to the beer tent. The Beer Pavilion, by the way, will open at the same time and feature live music starting at 8 o'clock. Saturday highlights, there are plenty of them. The 5K and 10K races, the baby pageant, Broomcorn Parade, always enormous. That starts at 3 o'clock. Arcola Has Talent, that'll start at 6. On Sunday, the pedal pole at 11 a.m. Beer Pavilion opens at noon. American Ride, the Toby Keith tribute. That is a free show on the Oak Street stage at 2 o'clock. Always a fun time at Broomcorn. And if you like to shop, my goodness, do they have a lot of vendors. It's always fun. Always a good time. You can find out all the info at our fairs and festivals page at myradiolink.com.
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0: 101.3 WMCI, Joe DiMessina, and I'm all right. Well, personally, the jury's still out on myself, but nonetheless, I think Jody's doing fine. 73 right now, heading for a high of around 90. For the past two decades, there's been a craft beer movement where beer drinkers moved away from the classic light lagers for the more intense flavors of IPAs, Belgian ales, porters, and stouts. But that trend may be reversing. According to a new report, the most popular beer in America is, are you ready? Michelob Ultra. Bud Light is second, followed by Stella Artois, Budweiser, Guinness, Coors Light, Busch Light, Miller Light, Blue Moon, and Corona. The least popular, Milwaukee's Best Ice. Harp is second, followed by Sierra Nevada, Samuel Adams, Keystone Molson, Labatt's Blue, or Keystone and Molson, Labatt's Blue, Carlsberg, Hams, and Keystone Light. They still make Hams? I did not know that. Sierra Nevada and Samuel Adams are in the craft brew game, even if they're still major nationwide brands. The report also listed the 10 states that love beer the most. Well, they're also pretty fond of cheese. Number one is Wisconsin. Yeah. Number two, Wyoming. Then it's Kansas, Nebraska, Iowa, New Hampshire, Pennsylvania, North Dakota, South Dakota, and Missouri. The least interested in beer? Alaska. You'd think you'd want to drink up there. There's really not much else to do. Utah, Georgia, Washington, Mississippi, California, Virginia, Maryland, Oregon, and Hawaii. Hawaiians don't like beer. They like poi. You ever had poi? I'd rather have beer.
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5: Good morning. I'm Jeff Alley on the Cromwell Ag Radio Network. There's a seesaw underway in the corn market this morning. We started with all commodities mixed in the overnight. We were stronger just before the pause, and now that we're back in the day trade, corn futures are between a fraction higher and a penny lower. Soybeans are also mixed right now after being solidly stronger from a penny and a quarter down to a penny and a half higher. This is at a 9 o'clock market check. Wheat futures this morning are between 7 cents and 8.5 cents a bushel higher. As for the product trade this morning, soybean oil futures are higher. That may be tied a little bit to crude oil, that after Iranian attacks on Saudi Arabian oil sites, we're close to $100 a barrel again in oil. Soybean meal, on the other hand, is between $3 and $4 lower. Rice is lower. Cotton futures are lower. Live cattle trading, the December 215.80 up $1.07. The November feeder cattle market up $1.55 at 316.27. December lean hogs at 74.10, $1.65 higher. December corn again softer, off a penny and a fraction, 535 and a quarter at 9 o'clock. November soybeans down a penny and a half at 1308 a bushel. And December wheat up 6¾ at 740¾. I'm Jeff Nally.
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1: 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Mostly sunny and 90 today, mostly clear, overnight low 72. Going to get a little hotter tomorrow, but we do have a chance of rain and thunderstorms, high of 93. Showers and thunderstorms are said to be likely tomorrow night, with a low of 68, and then a front passes through, and we're going to cool down with rain possibly through midday Thursday and a high of 81. Friday looks good, too. Sunny and 83. 78 with the news you can't use. A grill brush recall is in effect due to serious internal injuries. If Americans are eating grill brushes, we're in worse shape than I thought. I guess it's those ones that ate the Tide Pods who didn't die from it. I don't know. The Scorpions canceled their 2026 tour. The National Weather Service predicts an active storm season, so you'll still be rocked like a hurricane in some places. The Odyssey extended its IMAX run through the end of the month. Too bad it takes 2 months to watch the whole thing. Ben Affleck stars in a new ad campaign, finally, for Affleck. Usually when he's in something that lasts 30 seconds, it's a relationship with J-Lo. Sandra Bullock says she's seen alien ships flying in formation. Then again, she's also worked with Matthew McConaughey, so contact high. North Korea has commissioned a warship that capsized during its official launch last May after Kim Jong-un vowed to restore the destroyer's dignity and self-respect. So it's not brand new, but it's not really used either. It's like a certified pre-owned warship with less than 10 fathoms on the odometer. A Virginia mother has been convicted of child neglect after letting her 5-year-old son walk a half mile alone to a neighborhood pond in a gated community. I guess she should have just said she was sad. She probably would have gotten away with it.
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0: 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Good morning, I'm Lane. It's a Tee It Up Tuesday. Got to retrain the brain. We had yesterday off, or at least I did. Maybe most of you did as well. So today's Tee It Up Tuesday with Meadowview Golf Course and its sister courses. A couple of chances for you to win coming up on WMCI.
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0: Parker McCollum on 101.3 WMCI. It is time for our doozy of the day, brought to you by Daystar Tanning Salon. Ripley's Aquarium in Myrtle Beach, South Carolina, is celebrating a penguin baby boom after 5 African penguin chicks recently hatched. That brings this year's total to 7 baby penguins, and they're calling the group the Lucky 7. African penguins are critically endangered, so having 7 successful hatchings is really important for their conservation. The oldest 2 chicks are named Vic and Shell. The 5 newest chicks have yet to be named, but I'm sure that'll be coming very soon. There's your doozy of the day, brought to you by Daystar Tanning Salon.
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0: 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Week 4 of the high school football season coming up this Friday. We have the Mattoon Green Wave right here on WMCI. 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That game also, of course, on Friday night. 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
7: I'm Jeff Nelly on the Cromwell Ag Radio Network. U.S. stocks are weaker today and they return to trading from the three-day holiday weekend after the latest fighting in the war with Iran, pushing oil prices higher. The S&P 500 falling 0.4%, the Dow a percent lower, the NASDAQ composite 0.3% lower. In the oil market, price for a barrel of Brent crude rose a percent, $97.95, after briefly climbing as high as $99.46. It's now jumped from roughly $72 over the past 2 months as increased fighting in the Middle East, eroding hopes for a deal to reopen the Strait of Hormuz to oil tankers and to get the global flow of crude going again. More expensive oil, worsening worries about high inflation weighing on people and companies across the country. That gives extra heft to a couple of reports coming later in the week. Thursday, the U.S. government releases its August report for inflation at the wholesale level, which economists expect will show an acceleration to 5.4 from 4.7% in July. We also, from the agriculture perspective, get a crop progress report this afternoon and then a WASDE report on Friday. These corn down 2 3/4, 534. Nov soy up 4 1/4 at 1314. And December wheat 3.5 higher, 738 a bushel. I'm Jeff Nelly.
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0: Sunny today with a high of 91. A clear sky tonight, low of 72. Slight chance of showers and possible thunderstorms tomorrow. High of 93 and gusty winds up to 20 miles per hour. Showers and storms are likely Wednesday night with a low of 68. Thursday, showers likely with a high of 81.

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9: I'm Jeff Elling on the Cromwell Ag Radio Network. The trade war between the U.S. and Canada fully kicks off today. Canada's retaliatory tariffs on $20 billion of U.S. goods goes into place. Canada's government imposed levies of up to 50% on many goods, including agricultural products, in response to $20 million in U.S. tariffs on Canadian goods that went into effect August 22nd. As the trade war commences, the U.S. dairy industry faces a 50% levy on milk, cream, and whey, while cheese and curd products have a lesser 25% levy. Agricultural machinery was hit with levies ranging between 15 and 25%. President Donald Trump on Monday threatening to further escalate the conflict with Canada. He said on his social media site, Truth Social, that he would bar the Canadian company Bombardier from selling aircrafts in the U.S. unless they are U.S. made. Over 50% of their revenue comes from the United States. They live off American buyers, American companies, American airports, and American service, all while Canada blocks our great American banks and companies throughout the USA. That President Donald Trump in a Truth Social post over the weekend. I'm Jeff Nally.
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12: Sunny today with a high of 91. A clear sky tonight, low of 72. Slight chance of showers and possible thunderstorms tomorrow, high of 93 and gusty winds up to 20 miles per hour. Showers and storms are likely Wednesday night with a low of 68. Thursday, showers likely with a high of 81.

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0: It is time for our EIU Panther preview, the EIU football program with Coach Chris Wilkerson. Coach, you're coming back from the trip to Minnesota, although the outcome wasn't what you're looking for there, but the experience of being able to go up there and compete against a Big Ten school had to be something for your guys.
1: Yeah, Lane, thanks. It really was. It was a great experience. It's an elite environment. Coach P.J. Fleck and his entire staff and that organization have a very, very good thing going, and we knew they were very talented, very well coached. But it was a really, really good game day atmosphere. And obviously, like you said, hey, we ended up on the short end of the score. There were some positives that we were able to take out of it, and our guys did compete very hard, and we continue to grow, and just really excited about the opportunity to finally get a chance to play at home this season. And again, we won't be at home again until October 17th after this, but excited to play at home against Indiana State in this Border War game.
0: Yeah, that's one thing that we can definitely look forward to, a home game, and you don't have that many here at the beginning of the season, so it's important for the crowd to come out and see this EIU Panther football team. You also get back on your regular, if you will, routine, having a Saturday game. So how does that change things around for your guys heading into this week?
1: Yeah, very much so. So, again, our week normally with the Saturday kicks is kind of the routine for our guys, but we've had Thursday to open the season. And, really you can set your clocks back building up to those games, and then we continue on the same routine as if we were playing on Saturdays and just treated Thursday like Saturday. So, again, for us this week, we had a little mental Monday. That was a bonus day for us because our players were off on Sunday and Saturday after coming back from Minnesota. But mental Monday, and then it's Teaching Tuesday today on the field, a long day for our guys, big, heavy practice. And Wednesday's a working Wednesday, another heavy practice day. Thursday is what we call No Sweat Thursday, so we do a lot of walkthrough and teaching and make some adjustments. And then Friday, we really put them through the paces with a fast Friday routine and Saturday's game day. And then Sunday, we do Tell the Truth on Sunday, and then they're off on Mondays going forward, and then we get back into the same routine again, Teaching Tuesday and working Wednesday and so on and so forth. So really excited about it. Our guys have had a chance to at least catch their breath after the long bus trip back from Minneapolis, and we did our day after the game routine on the Friday once we came back, and they had Saturday, Sunday to kind of refresh themselves a little mentally, physically, and emotionally, and now they're ready to go back to work. So just really excited.
0: All right, so this is a Saturday evening game at O'Brien Field, 6 p.m. against Indiana State, and it's always fun when Indiana State and Eastern Illinois get together in any sport, and football is certainly at the top of that list. So what are we looking for as the Panthers and Sycamores tangle this weekend?
1: Yeah, certainly. Again, Border War, this regional rivalry goes way, way back. We were both obviously in the old Gateway Football Conference, and we've continued to maintain this rivalry, with EIU jumping into the OVC. And as a player, I played against the Sycamores every year. I grew up in Indianapolis, so there's a lot of familiarity, with their staff and what they're trying to do. And again, Coach Mallory's a great teacher. He's really, really done a very consistent job. They are one of the more veteran football teams at FCS that we'll see this season. They got 22 players back on offense and defense that have multi-years starting there at their place. And, that says a lot about the culture that they've built. Offensively, they're going to be led by Elijah Owens. This kid really just kind of makes them go. Panther fans saw him here at O'Brien in 24, nearly led them back, but we were able to hang on. Last year, he started the game against us in Terre Haute and sustained an injury, so he didn't finish that game. But he's a guy that really can do everything, run, throw, extend plays. Their backup quarterback, Brady Allen, played the last two drives against Purdue last weekend, and he took them right down the field. A big, strong-arm player, transfer in from Louisville and Purdue. So he could throw the ball vertically, and they've got some real good skill guys on the perimeter with Keyshawn Singleton as a guy that played against us last year. But their offensive line is big and physical. Again, they've got a three-headed monster at tailback. And then on defense, great depth in the D-line, length in the secondary, but their linebacking core is outstanding. Real tough downhill, square shoulders, physical crew. So, again, we'll have our hands full, but just excited, again, about the opportunity to compete at home. But we know one of the big keys to success is for us going to be able to contain the quarterback. And that happens in different ways. You certainly don't want him getting outside, but you don't want him stepping up either. So we've got to be very conscious in our rush lanes and try to just keep him compressed and in the pocket. I'm going to have great eye discipline on defense. I'm going to have to be a physical football team on Saturday night.
0: All right. EIU and Indiana State coming up Saturday. O'Brien Field, 6 p.m. kick. Coach Wilkerson, thanks as always for your time. We really appreciate it.
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0: 101.3 WMCI, there's Gavin Adcock. Our Panther preview for the EIU volleyball team. We weren't able to make connections with head coach Ryan Millar today, but I'll recap what the Panthers did over the weekend. They were playing in a tournament out in Utah. They played 24th-ranked BYU. They played Long Beach State and Wyoming. The Panthers lost all three of those matches to fall to 1-5 on the season. They'll be back in action this weekend with some more heavy competition. They'll play Cal Poly and Indiana this weekend in Bloomington, Indiana. Cal Poly was a Sweet 16 team from last year, and Indiana is ranked in the top 25 right now, and they were also an NCAA tournament team a year ago. So EIU volleyball at the Indiana tournament this weekend, playing Cal Poly on Friday and the Hoosiers on Saturday.
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0: Sunny this afternoon, high in the lower 90s. Mostly clear tonight with a low of 72. A chance of showers and possible thunderstorms tomorrow, high of 93. Showers and storms are also likely tomorrow night, low of 68. Showers possible on Thursday with a high of 81.

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0: 101.3 WMCI, Kevin Powers featuring Shaboozy on the Moore Music Midday. Let's head for the fast lane now, brought to you by GW's Edgar County Locker. Some quick, random, and hopefully interesting facts. Labor Day is the unofficial end of hot dog season. The National Hot Dog and Sausage Council, yes, there is such a thing apparently, says that between Memorial Day and Labor Day, Americans eat 7 billion hot dogs. Another Labor Day note, you can wear white after Labor Day. The saying dates back to the Gilded Age in the late 19th century, when it was a fashion faux pas to wear any white clothing after summer ended, quote-unquote, on Labor Day, because white indicated you were still in vacation mode and weren't getting your hands dirty. And the guy who is stuck in jail on the Monopoly board has a name, Jake the Jailbird. The cop who throws him in jail on the chance and community chest go directly to jail cards also has a name, Officer Edgar Mallory. There's the fast lane brought to you by GW's Edgar County Locker.
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0: 101.3 WMCI, Ella Langley, Loving Life Again. As we head for Nashville for our news and notes, Lainey Wilson will host the annual Country Music Association Awards for a third year in a row. This year also marks the 60th anniversary of the CMAs. The show will air live on November 18th on ABC and Disney+. Stella Lefty had to give songwriting credit to Noah Kahan for the similarity between Boston and his song Stick Season. Then she had to give credit to the Chicks for interpolating their song on one of hers. Now fans have found two more of Stella's songs that have similarities to other numbers as well. The chorus of Why Wouldn't We shares a resemblance to Blake Shelton's I'll Name the Dogs, and the chorus of her song Misery is similar to A Million Dreams from The Greatest Showman, the Hugh Jackman musical. American Airlines renumbered their daily flight from Dallas to Nashville in honor of Dolly Parton. It's currently known as Flight 1396. It'll be changed, though, to Flight 925. Yep, 925. The change will take effect on March 28th of next year. Hopefully by then, the Nashville International Airport will also be renamed so fans can take Flight 925 to Dolly International.
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0: Sunny this afternoon, high in the lower 90s. Mostly clear tonight with a low of 72. A chance of showers and possible thunderstorms tomorrow, high of 93. Showers and storms are also likely tomorrow night, low of 68. Showers possible on Thursday with a high of 81.
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0: 101.3 WMCI, there's Boston from Stella Lefty on the More Music Midday, presented by the original Burger King in Mattoon. Let's go back in the day. 30 years ago, 1996, Blue's Clues premiered on Nick Jr. with original host Steve Burns. Steve was the host until 2002, then his brother Joe for a couple of seasons, and the 2019 revival features their cousin Josh on Blue's Clues. This date in 1986, the Oprah Winfrey Show was broadcast nationally for the first time. 1966, Star Trek premiered on TV, starring William Shatner and the late Leonard Nimoy. It was canceled in September of 1969. And on this date in 1892, Francis Bellamy published the Pledge of Allegiance. It took him 3 hours to complete the original 23 words. There are now 31 words in the Pledge of Allegiance. Back in the day on WMCI.
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0: 101.3 WMCI, Jacob Hackworth on the More Music Midday, presented by the original Burger King in Mattoon. Hope you've had a good day so far. Grayson is on deck with the country drive home. We'll get the closing numbers from Jeff Nally and the Cromwell Ag Radio Network, and then kick off another extended music set after your weather forecast.
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9: 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Corn futures trade between a penny and 3.25 cents a bushel down. The soybean market today between 6.5 cents and 10 cents a bushel higher. The wheat market traded stronger, between 9 cents and 13 cents a bushel. In the product market, soybean oil futures today trade higher, along with higher prices that we're seeing for crude oil. Soybean oil between $1.33 and $1.52 stronger. Soybean meal, on the other hand, went south, $2.80 to $5.30 lower. Rice futures were higher. Cotton futures mixed. Your live cattle market today in the December, $4.50 higher at $219.22. Feeder cattle October, $5.30 higher at $325.45. Lean hogs December, $2.57 up at $75.05. At the Board of Trade today, December corn finishes 3.25 cents up at $5.33.5. The March at $5.49. Down 3.25. Soybeans, November, 6.5 higher, 13.16.25. The March at 13.38.5, 8.25 higher. Wheat futures, December, 13 cents up at 7.47 a bushel. I'm Jeff Nally on the Cromwell Ag Radio Network.
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0: sunny this afternoon, high in the lower 90s. Mostly clear tonight with a low of 72. A chance of showers and possible thunderstorms tomorrow, high of 93. Showers and storms are also likely tomorrow night, low of 68. Showers possible on Thursday with a high of 81.

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0: Some Megan Maroney there as we get our start to the drive home, brought to you by Lakeland College and their commercial truck driver training program. I'm Grayson. I'm glad to be back here with you, but man, this Tuesday sure feels like Monday. Definitely a nice Labor Day weekend, just about as perfect of weather as you could get. A little hot on Saturday, but man, Sunday and Monday were awfully nice, but now it feels like Monday here today. Thankful for a four-day work week, and I'm thankful to be back here with you. We're going to talk our good news of the day. We've got our sports schedule in there as well. I kind of want to talk to you about that Michigan versus Western Michigan football game. I think it's ruined college football for me. That might be something that we get into a little bit later in the show. But there's plenty here for the drive home. Once we creep a little closer to that all-request drive at 5, be thinking of what you might want to hear today. But we should have plenty going on following the long weekend, of which I definitely hope you enjoyed. This is 101.3 WMCI and our drive home. Next up, it's our good news of the day.
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0: Corey Kent and Empty Words will move us right along to our good news of the day. 101.3 WMCI, the good news of the day, is brought to you by Varner and Rawlings Heating and Air. And our story is about a man who worked at McDonald's for 50 years. Well, that was what I thought, at least originally when I read it, but it was a little different than that. This man in London is celebrating his 50th anniversary working at McDonald's. His name is Terry Eagle, and he started as a part-time crew member back in 1976. He's now the owner of 6 restaurants, so it's not like he's been flipping patties the whole time. He was promoted to manager at just 19 years old, and he says that he could have never imagined how far he's come. Along the way, he's raised more than $200,000 for the Ronald McDonald House. But imagine if he wasn't the owner of 6 restaurants now. The story'd feel a little bit less like good news, maybe bad news. Thankfully, it's our good news of the day. Again, that's brought to you by Varner and Rawlings Heating and Air. If you know of a good news story that you'd like to share with us, you can do just that by sending us a message over on Facebook at 101.3. WMCI.
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10: For tonight, mostly clear, a low of 72. Tomorrow comes with a slight chance for showers and thunderstorms. Otherwise, mostly sunny and a little warmer with a high of 93. Showers and thunderstorms are likely tomorrow night, though, with a low of 68. On Thursday, more possible rain. It'll be mostly cloudy and quite a bit cooler, with a high of just 81. And for Thursday night, partly cloudy, a low of 60.
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0: 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That sports schedule, it's courtesy of Thule's Family Barbershop. We'll begin with high school baseball. Neoga is at South Central this evening. You've got T-Town hosting Woodlawn. Altamont goes against CHBC. Dietrich is against Brownstown St. Elmo. And Windsor Stoustross goes to North Clay. In high school volleyball, Mattoon, they play Mahomet Seymour. Charleston hosts Mount Zion. Tri-County is at Shelbyville. Sullivan versus T-Town. Dietrich battles South Central. Neoga is at St. Anthony. And Villa Grove takes on Chrisman. For college volleyball this evening, undefeated Lakeland, they host Vincennes. That's at 6 p.m. And over in the MLB, the Cubs, they put David Peterson on the mound to try and stop the Brewers' Jacob Mizorowski. That's going to be a tall task for the Cubs tonight. That one kicks off at 6:40. It's the same time for the White Sox and Pirates, and the Cardinals, they battle the Giants at 8:45. That's a look over the sports schedule, and again, it's brought to you by Thule's Family Barbershop.
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0: recent number one climb for Bailey Zimmerman and Chevy Silverado started us off. Heard from Clay Walker, and now new from Co Wetzel and Ella Langley, it's Jaded. This is 101.3 WMCI. We're going to talk Bubba's Burgers and Dogs, Bubba's Food Truck. 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
0: For tonight, mostly clear, a low of 72. Tomorrow comes with a slight chance for showers and thunderstorms. Otherwise, mostly sunny and a little warmer with a high of 93. Showers and thunderstorms are likely tomorrow night, though, with a low of 68. On Thursday, more possible rain. It'll be mostly cloudy and quite a bit cooler with a high of just 81. And for Thursday night, partly cloudy, a low of 60.
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2: He's a ranch hand in a pinch, man. Hotter than the red on a cattle brand. Cause she's a gold digger with a quick trigger. A cast iron skillet swinging lid flipper. Now he's a double wide on the county line. Sipping on a six pack of Lone Star Light. She did him dirty, took him

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1: 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It's our all-request drive at 5. We're sitting pretty squarely in it. So if you've got a call and request you just want to hear, make it at 217-235-5MCI. Now, I mentioned this earlier. I feel like I want to talk about it. Few disclaimers. I'm a bigger NFL guy than I ever have been a college football guy. And the second is I am an Illini fan. And this it probably should be factored into this. However, I got a notification saying there's about 3 minutes left and Michigan is down to Western Michigan. They're losing 9-7. It could be an upset. Week one. So by the time I make my way over, find the ball game, and I'm watching, Western Michigan hits a field goal and they go up 12-7. There is like no time for Michigan to even have a chance of winning this ball game. It looked all but over. They also had no timeouts to work with. So then there's 9 seconds left. I wasn't sure what they were going to do. I figured they were going to try and make a pass out in the flat, just get a few extra yards, get them a little closer to a Hail Mary attempt. But no, they wanted to do the Hail Mary attempt right then and there. Bryce Underwood sails the ball out of the end zone. Western Michigan catches it with apparently 0.04 seconds on the clock. Well, that was not how it looked. That was probably not how it was even. So then Western Michigan starts celebrating, as they should. They just beat a ranked team, week one, season opener. But the officials, of course they got into it. And then there's a review. And then it just takes way too long. And I'm starting to think, oh God, what are they going to do? Are they going to really, they're going to do this, aren't they? And they did. They gave Michigan another attempt. 1 second back on the clock, and of course, a 44-yard pass and touchdown to seal the game. 13-12, Michigan beats Western Michigan. That was the biggest crock of you-know-what I have ever seen. But what did you make of that Western Michigan versus Michigan deal? And if I'm wrong, I guess I'm wrong. 101.3 WMCI.
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0: 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But I want to talk our country time capsule for a moment. Take a look at what took place on this day in country music. Beginning with September 8th of 1897, in Geiger, Alabama, Jimmie Rodgers was born. Known as one of the first country music superstars and pioneers, Rodgers also got all types of nicknames. The best was probably the father of country music. He sold over 12 million records and was the first person to be elected into the Country Music Hall of Fame. And he was born on this day in 1897. September 8th of 1932 in Winchester, Virginia, born on this day, it was Patsy Cline. 10 years after her death in 1973, she became the first female solo artist to be inducted into the Country Music Hall of Fame. With two notable birthdays comes two notable deaths, actually, in country music on this day. Don Williams was the first to pass away on this day, 2017. He died at the age of 78 with 17 number ones to his name. And on that very same day, Troy Gentry, he's one half of the duo for Montgomery Gentry, he was actually killed in a helicopter crash in Medford, New Jersey. They were about to perform that evening, and he passed away as he was being rushed to the hospital. So all of a sudden, I got to end on a sour note. But that's just some of what took place on this day in country music as part of our country time capsule. 101.3 WMCI.
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0: I'm Grayson, and I'm still here to take your request as part of that All Request Drive at 5, and you can make yours at 217-235-5MCI. 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
0: For tonight, mostly clear, a low of 72. Tomorrow comes with a slight chance for showers and thunderstorms. Otherwise, mostly sunny and a little warmer with a high of 93. Showers and thunderstorms are likely tomorrow night, though, with a low of 68. On Thursday, more possible rain. It'll be mostly cloudy and quite a bit cooler with a high of just 81. And for Thursday night, partly cloudy, a low of 60.
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What?

0: in the last hour now of our drive home, and that's brought to you by Lakeland College and their commercial truck driver training program. This is 101.3 WMCI. Don't tell me you missed Tee It Up Tuesday again here today. How many times have we told you about it and the fact that it's running through the end of September? So I guess don't feel too bad if you didn't hear the swing shot during the More Music Midday with Lane, because another chance will come about as of next Tuesday. You could win yourself golf to some of the premier courses in the area, and that's completely on us. So be listening to that More Music Midday next Tuesday. Keep an ear on that swing shot, and Lane will let you know you need to call us for some free golf. 101.3 WMCI.
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0: Jack in the Bottle by Randy Houser just about does it for me. 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Definitely want to thank you for joining me here on it. It's been nice to be back in the studio since our three-day weekend, of which I still kind of feel like it's Monday, but I'll get over that part, especially considering we've only got a four-day work week that we've got to tackle. So I hope you have a great rest of your day today. Do know tomorrow's going to be a touch hotter before it starts to really cool off, and I think it'll feel just a bit more like fall in the next few weeks. This is 101.3 WMCI. I'll talk at you tomorrow.
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11: For tonight, mostly clear, a low of 72. Tomorrow comes with a slight chance for showers and thunderstorms. Otherwise, mostly sunny and a little warmer with a high of 93. Showers and thunderstorms are likely tomorrow night, though, with a low of 68. On Thursday, more possible rain. It'll be mostly cloudy and quite a bit cooler with a high of just 81. And for Thursday night, partly cloudy, a low of 60.
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